0: certainly doesn't do it well. Let's take a quick look at this, and I will expand on it another day. But the fact of the matter is, I've been warning about this, and it's now here, and that is that Social Security is in trouble. The Atlantic, which is fairly liberal, but it is what it is. Senators elected this November will be in office when America's most popular federal program is on track to run out of money. I'm not trying to scare people. I've been warning about this for decades. Americans have been hearing about the looming demise of Social Security for decades. The number of old people receiving benefits has been increasing much more quickly than the number of working-age adults whose tax pay for these checks. It's more than that. The program's been expanded to include people who aren't senior citizens and people who never even paid into the program. And they've taken money out of the program for general operating funds. And they go on, yet politicians have let the problem fester for so long the public could be forgiven for thinking that the crisis would never actually arrive. But it's arriving. 16 years of securities paid out more than it's taken in. This is requiring trust funds built up over the decades when the baby boomers, I'm hearing a echo, Mr. Producer, all of a sudden. Okay. Switch. Well, we're going to take a break anyway, and I can't find the switch. We'll be right back.
1: Mark Levin.
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0: 3,000 years, Homer's epic poem, The Odyssey, has shaped the literary and moral imagination of the West. 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

0: week. We're going to have a great weekend on Fox. Us together, 8 p.m. Eastern time tomorrow night. 8 p.m. Eastern time Sunday night. Two great guests, only two. Saturday night, General Jack Keane. Sunday night, Victor Davis Hanson. Please set your DVR or your recorder just in case you're not home. But watch us live if you are. We salute our armed forces, police officers, firefighters, emergency personnel, ICE, our truckers, the people in Ukraine, in Israel, in Iran, you, the American people. God bless you. Good night, Spritey and Griffey and Pepsi and Zelda. Good night, Smokey and Gigi and Indy and Patton. Good night, Rory. Good night, Marty. And good night, Barney. Good night, Dad. Good night, Mom. We're holding down the fort. We're fighting like hell. Good night, Leo. Good night, Bernard. Good night, Joe. Good night, Teddy. Good night, Lou.
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7: The U.S. blockade on Iranian ports at least four times, firing on the ship's machine room. This coming as the Saudis attacked the Houthis in Yemen, signaling a possible expansion of the conflict.
8: Iran's proxy in Yemen, the Houthis, say they have closed the Bab el-Mandeb Strait to Saudi shipping. They fired at two Saudi oil tankers yesterday, hitting one and potentially forcing ships to take the long and expensive route through the Suez Canal and all the way around Africa. Another unexpected disruption to the flow of oil.
7: Fox's Jennifer Griffin in Washington. This afternoon, President Trump said he believes Iran will eventually surrender.
9: We've taken out their first level of leadership. We've then taken out their second level of leadership. We've taken out some of the third level. And we're negotiating with the rest. And we'll see how it all works.
7: The president said he has made a decision on whether to resume major attacks on Iran. The president said to speak momentarily at the rescheduled White House Correspondents Association dinner. Cases of measles on the rise, and maybe more than you realize.
10: There are still a few months left in 2026, but we've already had more cases of the measles than we did last year. The CDC says as of Thursday, there were 2,318 cases across the country, which surpasses the 2,289 confirmed. confirmed in 2025. That makes this year the worst for measles since 1991.
7: Fox's Daria Elbinger. In 2000, the disease was considered eradicated in the U.S. because of high rates of vaccination. Since then, more people are opting to not inoculate. In November, international health officials will meet to determine if the U.S. and Mexico will lose their measles-free status. 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
7: Activists in Wisconsin plan protests into the weekend after police shot and killed a man during an arrest.
11: Dozens of activists continue blocking traffic and occupying the Madison intersection, they say, until a police officer is charged in the shooting death of Corey Ruiz, who police say may have been attempting burglaries when officers chased him, that he resisted, was tased, that Ruiz pulled a knife and injured an officer who opened fire, killing him, as activists vow.
12: To hold individuals, government officials accountable for this continuing behavior.
11: Court records show Ruiz had a lengthy criminal history, including resisting an officer in June, again in 2024, and battery or threat to a police officer or judge in 2021. The state is investigating. Jeff Manasso, Fox News.
7: A new study by Italian researchers says microplastics were detected in the blood of heart attack patients.
13: The study is small. Italian researchers looking at the blood samples of only 61 patients who were undergoing angiograms, a procedure that analyzes blood vessels for irregularities. They found that 51 of those people, or 84%, who suffered an active severe heart attack had detectable micro and nanoplastics in their blood. Plastic was found in 40% of the patients with chronic heart disease and 32% of those with normal coronary arteries. Health and environmental variables could also complicate the data. The study found that a history of smoking emerged as the single strongest predictor of detectable plastic particles in the blood. Tanya J. Powers, Fox News.
7: The European Commission has found TikTok did not adequately protect children's privacy rights on its platform by allowing adults to view the accounts of minors. The commission says exposed children to cyberbullying, bullying, unwanted contact, and predatory behavior. The company can now defend itself and reply to the findings. The commission could issue a so-called non-compliance decision and a possible fine. I'm Lisa Lucero. This is Fox News.
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7: Welcome back to the Ramsey Show. I'm George Campbell here with Dave Warshaw. We're taking your calls. Katie is in Raleigh up next. What's going on, Katie?
8: Hi. So I am about to start a new job, earning more income. So my question is, should I take that extra money and then put that towards my student loans, even though my parents have promised to pay them off, or put that towards other things as me and my husband are wanting to start a family sometime soon?
9: Wow. How much are the student loans?
8: So there's two loans. There's one federal loan that is $30,000, and then there's one private loan that is $24,000, but they're willing to settle for $12,000.
9: When did your parents say it'd be paid off by? Like, when does that go into effect?
8: They never said when it would be paid off. It was just always a promise that they would pay them off eventually. But I just turned 30, and I have been out of college for about 8 years.
9: Mm-hmm. And your name is on them.
8: Yes, they are.
7: Well, a promise with no deadline is just a wish.
8: Yeah.
7: Just hope. So we need to get some real tactical facts here of, hey, I have $42K here to pay off. You guys said you would. I'm not going to let it sit and accrue interest, mm-hmm. knowing that this is under my name. So all the risk is on you right now. And until

0: they pay it off, you're carrying that.
1: Who negotiated the settlement of the private loan, you or them?
2: I have been, you know, and how it started is my parents were managing it and then ended up defaulting. So I decided to take it over, and I coordinate in front all the payments.
0: So can we trust their word at this point? It sounds like they don't have the money to pay it off, even if they wanted to.
2: Yeah, I'm starting to think that, and they're getting close to retirement, and they don't have a house, and they're wanting to move into a house as well. So
0: yeah.
1: I think that this is just going to be a dead weight around your ankles until you cut it loose by paying it off.
2: Yeah.
1: And if they want to reimburse you, I'd be like...
0: If one day they want to write you a $42,000 check, that'll be a sweet gift one day. But at
1: and you
0: this
1: can tell
0: rate,
1: them that.
0: Based on everything you've told us, there is slim to no chance they're going to pay this thing off. What's going to happen is the loan's going to balloon. It's going to create resentment towards them, and it's going to hurt the relationship even further. So I know it stinks because you believe them. You didn't take a whole lot of action because you thought, well, someone else is taking care of it. And now you're stuck going, I want to start a family. I got my own dreams and goals, and you're stuck paying for the past now because your parents didn't make good on a promise. So you have every right to be resentful and hurt by that, but you also have a responsibility to go, here's what's in my lap, I'm going to deal with it, and I'm going to take this raise that I just got and throw it all at the debt. And that might delay a few dreams, but I don't want it to stop you from having a family either.
2: Yeah, and you know, my husband is in this equation now too. I didn't meet him until after college, so you know, I'm just trying to balance all the different relationships. Obviously my husband is number one though, so
0: what do you guys make together? Or what will you be making?
2: I will be making $160,000, and my husband makes a little over $100,000 and some additional bonuses throughout the year.
0: Amazing.
1: Excellent.
0: So $260,000, and you got basically $42,000 on your side for the student loans. Do you guys have any other debts?
2: Yes, we just moved into a home with about a $500,000 mortgage, and then we have two cars. One car has $6,000 left on it, and the other one has $25,000.
0: Okay, what are they worth?
2: They're all pretty new. So
1: you put a lot down.
2: $25,000 one. Yeah, we put about $5,000 down for the $25,000 one.
0: Okay.
1: Yeah. I think that you guys have a great income. I think obviously the cars are not a huge piece of your world, so I'm fine with you guys paying them off. I don't see a need to sell any of them. I do agree. You've got this deal with the private student loans. I think you ought to take it. Do you guys have any money saved anywhere, cash?
2: Yeah, we have our $10,000 emergency funds, and then we have retirements and, you know, 401ks, Roths, but don't want to touch those.
1: Okay.
0: You said you have $10,000?
2: Yeah, emergency.
1: So let's run this back, because I think you guys are doing a lot of good work, but I think that you're not doing it in a very efficient order. And I think that George and I can help you be a little bit more efficient. Obviously, around here, we teach a series of baby steps. And the reason that we teach them the way that we teach them is because you're creating a foundation that you can build wealth off of, that you won't have to go into debt. You won't have to, you know, tap into your retirement. You won't have to tap into credit cards. And so let's see if we can right size this with the baby steps. Obviously, baby step one is you have $1,000 saved. That's just a quick cushion between you and life. You guys have that. You're good to go. But the next baby step is baby step two. And that's technically where you guys are. That's where you list all your debts, smallest to largest, and you pay minimums on everything, but knock out, you know, use your margin to knock out the smallest debt. And then when that one's done, you take the extra money, throw it on the next debt. That is the debt snowball. And that's technically where you are. Right now you have an emergency fund, which is baby step three. We suggest 3 to 6 months of expenses. You don't have quite that, but what you do have, you honestly should bump down to $1,000 as baby step one, and take the other $9,000 and put it towards this debt. You could pay off one of your cars. If you paid off the $6,000 car, how much monthly payment does that free up for you?
2: That monthly payment for that car is $400.
1: Okay, so now that's how the debt snowball works. Suddenly you pay off that $6,000, you got the $400, you throw that back into the mix, and now very quickly we could probably gather up the money and pay off this settlement. How long is the settlement good for?
2: It's every time I call them back, they seem to extend it.
1: So. Oh, okay.
0: That's good.
1: So you've got a little bit of time. I think you can go ahead and pay off the car, free up the $400, stack up the $12,000 and do that settlement. And then next thing you know, we're on to the $25,000 car. And by the way, beyond that, let's talk about that. Because beyond that is baby step four, where we're investing 15% of our gross. Sounds like they're already doing that, George. For the purpose of paying off debt, we suggest...
0: pausing.
1: Temporarily pausing.
0: Go down to zero. And for you guys, that might be for 6 months. It's going to be a nothing burger with your income. But think about this. You guys make 260 gross. Is that about 180 net?
2: I would say you're probably right on that, yeah.
0: So let's imagine that's 15K a month coming in, and let's just imagine your expenses are 9K.
2: Okay.
0: Now you have 6K left over if you're doing a budget to throw at the debt. So if you do what Jade said, take your savings and pay off the 6K car loan, you're left with $67,000 total in consumer debt. If you throw $6,000 at 67K, you are done in 11 months.
1: Woo!
0: And that's probably not even making a lot of sacrifices. I mean, you're living pretty good on $9,000 a month.
2: Yeah.
0: So now let's go, okay, what if you guys said we're going to do it in 6 months? Well, now if we threw, you know, 9K at this thing, we're done in 7 months. And so you can kind of figure out, based on the intensity that you guys choose, how fast we want to be out of debt. But if you're telling me I want to start a family, that's going to be my fuel to go, I'm not going to hang on to this for 12 more months.
1: Yeah.
0: I'm going to free up all of those payments, stack up a big emergency fund. So when that baby's here, it's in a debt-free house with no money stress.
1: And you could save up a lot. Yeah. If you pay off all this debt in 7 months.
0: Making
1: you could
0: 260?
1: You could have a nice, cushy emergency fund in the next 3 months. So you've done really baby steps 1 through 3 in a year, which is fabulous.
2: Yeah, this is very helpful. I was just confused about, you know, obviously if we're wanting to start a family, do I just keep letting my parents slowly pay it? But
1: no, you've got the money to do it. You've got the money to do it. And we're going to give you the total money makeover. It'll just reiterate what George and I have clarified here for you. And I think it'll give you some of the whys behind the what that we don't have time to explain on this call. But you guys are doing great.
0: And what I love about this, let's picture one day you make 160. It's an amazing income. Let's say one day you decide, you know what? This baby is, I value being home with the baby more than my 160 income. You could walk away from it. If you do it the right way, you have the margin. Can you live off 100K with no debt? That's the question. Now, you got a $500,000 mortgage. That changes things. So
1: that's
0: you need to figure out in the budget what that looks like. But that's the goal of the baby steps. It's not to be maniacal because Jade and George and Dave said so. It's to give you options, freedom, margin, so that you can live out of your values instead of do things because you have to do it because a lender said so. That's the goal.

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2: Fox News, I'm Chris DeMeo. The U.S. military continues to pound targets in Iran. President Trump says they're taking out Iranian leadership.
3: We've taken out their first level of leadership. We've then taken out their second level of leadership. We've taken out some of the third level. And we're negotiating with the rest. And we'll see how it all works.
2: President recently warning larger U.S. attacks could be coming. A possible 2028 Democratic presidential hopeful says Americans have had enough of the Trump agenda.
4: Two-thirds of Americans disagree with the Trump tax cuts for the wealthiest Americans. Two-thirds of this country believe that wages ought to be higher. Even most Republicans think we ought to raise the minimum wage more than we have. Most Americans believe that we ought to have health care for everybody.
2: Former Transportation Secretary Pete Buttigieg on America reports Buttigieg has not yet said if he's running. America's listening to Fox News.
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14: Ask Ramsey is our free AI tool that's built and trained on proven Ramsey principles, and today we're going to break down one of the questions we received this week. Here's the question. People talk about Roth IRAs and 401ks. How do I know what fits my situation?
15: Interesting. I like that. So the rule that we teach here is simple. Match beats Roth beats traditional. So that's kind of telling you your order of investing. Obviously, if you have a 401k through your employer and there's a match, this is free money, George. I mean,
14: you put in $100, they give you $100. I'm taking it.
15: That's a no-brainer.
14: It's a magic money machine right there.
15: And then after that, you've got the Roth IRA. We'd love for you to max that out. That's fabulous because you're paying the taxes up front, which means you or your heirs won't have to pay taxes. And of course, it's the growth is tax-free as well. In 2026, the limit is $7,500 or $8,000 if you're 50 plus. You've got the catch-up contribution there.
14: And then, if you still haven't hit 15% of your income, now we can move back to any traditional accounts. Like if you have a traditional 401k, you can contribute there. So that's the order. Match is the best. Let's start there. Roth is next best because you have this tax-free growth. And then the traditional side to hit that limit. So I love this plan. I know it sounds simple. It can be confusing for some. So you can actually plug in your own numbers and Ask Ramsey will walk you through the investing order for your specific situation. You can do that at RamseySolutions.com or click the link in the description if you're on podcast or YouTube. Brian is in Dallas up next. Brian, welcome to the show.
16: Well, thank you for taking my call. I'm actually calling for some advice concerning my mom's finances. She's 94 years old. She has recently had to move into an assisted living facility. She had been a full-time worker until the age of 93, and she broke her hip.
15: Oh,
16: and she's
15: I'm
16: accumulated
15: sorry.
16: Like $500,000 in assets through that time because of being frugal with money, and she grew up during the Depression and so forth. Well, she's to pay about $5,000 a month to live in the assisted living facility. And so she has enough to live if she were to live for 10 years in this facility. However, we're getting ready to sell her house for about $150,000. My question is, what do we do with that money? Do we put it into her savings? Do we put it into a mutual fund? Does she gift it some to her children? Do we start trying to move money out of her account? Because her assets are too high right now, and she's not eligible for any assistance. But if that money was moved out, she would be. For example, my dad was a veteran in the Navy. She could get some military help that way. I'm just seeking advice what we should do, particularly right now with that money.
14: Are you saying for Medicaid purposes?
16: Yes, Medicaid and veteran purposes, either one.
14: Well, I know for Medicaid, there's a five-year look back. And so you can't just move the assets out and go, hey, look, we're poor.
15: Mm-hmm.
14: They're looking for that because people have tried to do that in the past. And so that's not a great strategy. What I would do is just go, okay, we know. I mean, if she makes it to 104, that would be pretty incredible, right?
15: Yeah.
16: Correct. But she's made it a lot further. I mean, she has broken both hips, broken a bone in her neck, and she is just thriving right now.
15: Does she have sound mind?
16: Yeah. Oh, yes.
15: Well, what does she want to do?
16: Coherent.
15: What does she want to do with the sale of the house money?
16: She basically leaves it up to me and says, you find out what's best. And so that's why I decided to call y'all.
15: It feels like investing it, dropping it in a mutual fund so that it can, you know, have some compounding effect there and continue to pay for her life if
14: need
15: be.
14: I might split the difference. I wouldn't put it all in investments because if the market takes a dip, now you're, you know, ripping the money out at the wrong time to pay for a care. So I would leave a huge chunk in a high yield savings account just as a buffer for her care. And then anything beyond that, you could invest a portion of it so that it's, you know, moving beyond just the rate of inflation at 3.5%. So if you left, let's say, 400K in a high yield savings and you put the other 100K plus the 150 from the house sale, now you got $250,000 invested and 400K liquid. That feels like a good balance to me personally.
16: Okay. So don't try to move any money out of her account. That was
14: I don't think it's worth trying to move it out of the estate. It's not like she's a, you know, bajillionaire and there's going to be all these estate taxes.
16: Sure.
14: And I don't think there's you can look into the VA stuff. Again, I don't think there's any way you can just move money out. You know, she can gift money to you guys and avoid even the gift tax form of, you know, probably 19K a year if she's single to each kid. But I don't know that it's even worth doing that when you guys will inherit it when she one day passes.
16: And I agree with that. I kind of thought the same thing. That's what we thought we would do at first. But I don't know that we really have the time to move enough money out to where she can get any assistance.
14: Yeah. Assistance wouldn't be the goal at this point. It's just how do we use this basically pile of $650,000 to make sure that we can cover her care without incurring any, you know, expenses on the kid's side.
15: Yeah, I don't think she needs the assistance. If she needed it, that'd be one thing, but
14: and she's probably getting better care right now with her assets than she would be with assistance.
16: Mm-hmm. Well, and that's what she's talked about, that she worked this long to be able to have good care if she was able to live this long. So what you're saying is take $150,000, maybe divide it up, put part of it in high yield and part of it in like a mutual fund, which she already has some mutual funds.
14: Okay, great. That's right. Yeah, I was thinking maybe if you split it, 400K liquid, 250K invested, and I would connect with a SmartVestor Pro at RamseySolutions.com because they can walk you through all of this for your specific situation. They know Texas law, and so they can walk you through all of the appropriate ways to maximize these assets and make sure that we leave the legacy in the right way with estate planning purposes.
16: Okay, thank you all so much. I appreciate your advice.
14: Absolutely. Thanks for the call, Brian. Man, that's impressive at 94.
15: I know.
14: She's sharper than I am.
15: Oh, gosh.
14: She'll outlive me at this point. Wow. All right, Anna is in Raleigh, North Carolina up next. What's going on?
17: Hello. How are you guys doing?
14: Doing great.
17: I just had a quick question. Me and my husband are under contract for a new build townhome that will be done in November. We are pre-approved through Churchill Mortgage, which is great, but the builder's preferred lender is actually offering $15,000 in closing costs, but they are asking us to self-report our utilities and our rent to generate a credit score, and I just wasn't sure about that since it wasn't technically taking on debt, but I didn't want to mess around before. We were trying to get a loan and everything, so just curious you guys' thoughts.
15: So they want you to turn in those kind of auxiliary things to generate, because your credit score right now is zero?
17: Yes, it's undeterminable. They want us to report it to the credit bureaus, which is interesting. I was asking if we could just send it over to him, and he was not, like, saying that was okay.
15: Well, the problem with that is there's no guarantee that that's going to give you a good credit score. It might cause something to pop up, and I would hate if it was a mediocre credit score, because then Churchill is going to be looking at that.
14: If you have a credit score, it has to be used. It's a stupid rule, but that's the rule. So you either have to have no credit score or a good to great one. And so I would look into this to make sure that if you do self-report, that it will give you an actual good score. And I would also look into these closing costs to figure out, is this even a good deal? Because they could be screwing you in other ways. Because they always entice you with, use our preferred you know, lender, and we'll give you this 15th. Kickback.
15: Yeah.
14: But that doesn't mean it's a good deal for you guys. So I would look at the numbers, get an estimate from Churchill, and look over those numbers versus the closing costs with this other lender.
17: Okay.
14: That way you have the full picture.
17: I appreciate it. Thank you, guys.
14: Yeah, absolutely. It's a great question.
15: That is.
14: What they're talking about here is something called manual underwriting or a no-score loan. I've done this personally. People are shocked every time I say it.
15: We've done it, too. It's not that big of a deal.
14: It's like a magic trick. They're like, wait, you did what? You can get a mortgage without having a credit score whatsoever. Now, here's where people get it twisted. You cannot have a low score. This does not circumvent a bad credit score. So I get these messages going, hey, I heard you talk about these no-score loans. How do I do that?
15: Mm-hmm.
14: I have a 400 credit score. I go, no, you can't. You need to get rid of it completely by becoming completely debt-free, having no open trade lines whatsoever, no open credit cards, and after 6 to 12 months, your credit score will become indeterminable. So at that point, you're going, well, how do I get a score? Lenders are looking for this. Not all of them. And Churchill Mortgage, who we've had as a partner for you know, decades and decades now, they specialize in these types of loans because they help Ramsey fans get a mortgage without a credit score. So you do need things like a tax return. Mm-hmm. You need to show utility bills, rental history, mm-hmm. on-time payments, all of that. But they essentially have a real person look at all the numbers and go, yep, they qualify for the loan.
15: They use trade lines, your phone bill, utilities, electric, to take the place of what other people would use credit for.
14: Which, by the way, is exactly how it happened before the 90s.
15: That's true.
14: When the credit score came into existence.
15: Yes.
14: So your grandma didn't have to deal with this. They just went, I know Jane, she's great. Look, they have income. Give them the loan. I pine for us to go back to a time as simple as that.
15: I know that's right.
14: Where if you just have money and income, they'll give you
15: the
14: loan.
15: That's good enough.

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0: Our scripture of the day, Proverbs 12, 15. 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
0: 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Kyle is in Charleston, South Carolina, up next. Kyle, welcome to the show.
9: Hey, thank you for having me. So my wife and I are both real estate agents. We've done about 180 this year, on track to do probably 360 by the end of the year.
0: Wow.
9: No debt except the house. Yeah, thank you.
0: Way to go.
9: Thank you. No debt except the mortgage. I wanted to know about investing. So we have enough right now to max out both our Roth IRAs. That would be, starting our Roth IRAs. and then, you know, some on top of that. So
7: but you'll have to do backdoor Roth IRAs at your income level.
9: Okay.
7: Yeah, so know that. There is an income threshold to do the Roth IRA, but there is a very legal loophole called a backdoor Roth IRA, where essentially you make an after-tax contribution to a traditional IRA and then immediately convert it.
9: Okay.
7: So look into that when you're ready.
9: And I guess that kind of leads me to my next question. We're both 28, and I'm wondering, should we talk to a SmartVestor? Because I've talked to some of them, just because I'm not good with all this stuff. I'm new to all this. Or should we do it at our own, since it's just a Roth IRA?

0: Well, you're going to be doing more than just a Roth IRA, because the way we teach, we want you to invest 15% of your gross income, which, making $360,000 a year, you could be putting away like $54,000 per year.
1: So the two backdoor Roths will get you to 15K. We've got a ways to go. And obviously you guys are basically self-employed.
2: Yeah, pretty much.
1: Do you run it as an official business to where you could open a solo 401k?
2: It's a LLC right now. It's going to be converted to an S-corp for the next tax year, though.
1: Okay. I would contact that SmartVestor Pro and ask about a solo 401k. If it's just you and your wife, you can open one of those. And what's really cool is you can contribute as the employer and the employee. So you can contribute way more than I can in that 401k, and that will really help you guys out. And you can even open a solo Roth 401k to sock away all that money. And then you can also, beyond that, like, let's say you guys wanted to have some flexible spending money or a bridge account. Let's say you want to retire at 55, yeah. You want to access money before 60. You can just open a taxable brokerage account and invest in there in some index funds and kind of create a nice little pile of money as well.
2: So, and should we be investing, I guess, should we be, that 401k that you mentioned, how much is there a max on that we can contribute as employer and employee?
0: I think the lifetime match is somewhere around $54,000, which is right around where you would be after you do the Roth. Double check that for me, because it's always changing, but there's a lot that you can put in there.
1: Yeah, the total contributions are capped at 72.
0: 72, there you go.
1: So you can contribute your 24-5 just like any old employee, plus 25% of compensation on the employer side.
0: Which is pretty great.
2: Okay, and then, yeah, that is good. And then after all that stuff, is there anything else we should be investing in other than that? I know you mentioned brokerage accounts or mutual funds.
1: The other thing is an HSA, if you guys have a high deductible health plan. I don't know what you guys do for health insurance right now. What do you have?
2: We don't have health insurance right now.
0: Oh, boy. We got to get that.
1: All right. New homework assignment that
0: instantly
1: just flew to the top of the list. I would contact Health Trust Financial. They can help you shop for insurance if you're self-employed to find you the best deal. And the website for that is healthtrustfinancial.com. But that's a big one. I mean, health insurance, like medical bills, are one of the leading causes of bankruptcy.
0: Mm-hmm.
1: And so that's really, you're exposed right now. So as you're building wealth, that's the offense part. You got to play defense. You want to have the right types of insurance in place, and health insurance is, that's at the top of the list. So beyond that, you should be paying off the mortgage. You guys said you own a home?
2: Yes, we do.
1: What's left on that?
2: $220,000, I think.
1: Fantastic. So let's say you invest 15%. That's $54,000, and you still had money left mm-hmm. over. Let's use a big portion of that to start attacking the mortgage and set a very specific goal of, hey, if we put $5,000 on that a month, that's $60,000 a year, and within 4 years, this thing's completely gone.
2: Okay, gotcha. And what's the, I mean, because we have, our thing, we've talked about paying off the home early a lot, and our thing is, you know, it's at a, and I know y'all hear this a lot, it's at a 2.5% interest rate.
1: Yeah, I've yet to convince any real estate agent to pay off their mortgage. So if you do this, I will have a trophy in my house. But yeah, that's the thing. People look at the paper and go, well, 2.5%, I can make more in a high-yield savings account. The truth is, number one, we can only have that discussion if you actually have the full amount of the mortgage sitting in savings, which most people don't. And number two, you haven't factored in the interest savings. You have a forced savings plan here with a forced interest rate. So that 2.5%, you're basically making that money by paying it off, and now you can invest that payment. And people rarely factor that into play. On top of, hey, what if your wife, let's say you guys have a kid and your wife decides to stay home. Not having a mortgage payment would really help out in lowering your expenses.
2: Okay.
1: So it also gives you flexibility on top of the peace, the freedom.
0: He said, I'll consider it.
1: So just consider it. Again, I flew by that because I went, Kyle, this might fall on deaf ears here. It's on some rocky ground, but it was worth the shot. Because that is the truth. It's exactly what I did, Kyle, and I have zero regrets. I think my mortgage was at, like, I don't know, a little over 3%, and my friends were like, come on, dude, you can make so much. Life is not about a spread once you have a family. It's about, how can I just live peacefully, simply, not worried about money? So when my wife decided she wanted to stay home, we barely looked at the budget. Went, yep, all right, go for it. So that's the advice there. That's the baby steps. You invest 15% until the house is paid off. Then you can start really going ham. You could invest 30, 40, 50% of your income and start to go beyond into those taxable brokerage accounts as well.
2: Okay, got it. And the one last question before I go. They after we, you know, say we do pay off the house, after that and we start saving up, we want to look at either, you know, fixer-uppers or investment properties or land. What's y'all's opinions on investing in those type of things?
1: Love it. I mean, Dave Ramsey has a whole big portion of his net worth tied up in real estate. He's a big fan of it, but there's a very specific way to do it that, again, real estate agents rarely do, and that is save up and pay cash.
2: Right, and that's how we would do it. You know, the only mortgage we want, I guess, is our own.
1: And then it becomes, hey, what kind of hassle do you want? Do you like the fixer-upper life, where it's sort of temporary but kind of high stress, higher stakes, and then you make some profit? Or do you want the sort of landlord life where, hey, we bought a property, we got a good deal on it, here's what we know we could get in rent, and when it's paid for, the cash flow is extra sweet.
0: Are you guys covering real estate on Investing Essentials?
1: We are.
0: Okay,
1: let's give Kyle a ticket to that. Yeah. So at night one of our Investing Essentials event, Kyle, it's happening September 1st and 2nd. Dave Ramsey and I are unpacking his wealth playbook. In the end of night one, we're going to cover real estate investing. So I want you specifically to tune into that and join us if you're willing.
0: Yeah, even the first night too, because you had all those questions about investing. I think that's just the perfect event for you.
1: Oh,
0: full circle.
1: I love this, Kyle. Join us. You just got a free $200 ticket. So don't say I didn't do anything nice for you.
3: Awesome.
1: Even if you hated the advice, you got a free ticket out of it. Thanks for the call, man.
2: Thank you.
1: You're doing great. Great questions.
2: Thank you for taking it.
1: I cannot imagine, Jay, that like at 28, making $360,000, crushing it in real estate, and having no consumer debt.
0: I know. They're going to be wealthy, wealthy, wealthy.
1: Like, I lit up like a Christmas tree to be able to talk about investing, because they have the margin to invest $54,000 a year.
0: Unheard of.
1: They're going to have so much money, they're going to be buying up properties left and right like it's Monopoly.
0: Yeah, but you know, he started out saying something that I hear so much. I think people are like, oh, I just want to max out my Roth IRA. And kind of in their minds, it's like, that's it. And don't get me wrong, I think that's a really good thing to aspire to, but the truth is you want to hit 15% of that gross. And if that puts you over the $7,500 limit, that's a good thing.
1: Yeah. So if you're married making over 100K, you got to go beyond just two Roth IRAs.
0: Yeah, you got to get into not just your Roth IRA, but now if you have an employer-based 401K, go there.
1: Yeah, and the HSA, that's why I mentioned it, is an awesome place to also invest. Kind of a life hack on that one, triple track tax advantage. All right, that puts this show in the books. Remember, there's ultimately only one way to financial peace, and that's to walk daily with the Prince of Peace, Christ Jesus.

0: If you want to win with money in 2026, you can't keep living normal. Normal's broke. You need a plan. 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
2: The show must go on. I'm Lisa Lucera, Fox News. President Trump at the rescheduled White House Correspondents Association dinner 3 months after a man armed with a gun attempted to storm the ballroom.
3: The attempted mass murder at the Washington Hilton, that's what it could have been, was an assault on our democracy itself.
2: The president saying we will not be intimidated.
3: Tonight we come back together to answer that heinous attack with unwavering resolve. And every one of us here this evening to show that in America, we do not yield to political violence. We can't do that.
2: The event scaled back from the original dinner and moved to the Waldorf Astoria in Washington. U.S. Central Command says it fired on another merchant ship that tried to force its way through the U.S. blockade of Iranian ports at least four times, firing into the ship's engine room as the conflict in Iran is showing signs of widening, with Saudi Arabia joining in against Iranian proxies.
4: Sources tell Fox the Saudi military is currently carrying out airstrikes against Houthi targets in Yemen. Explosions have been heard near naval targets in the port of Hodeidah. This is in response to the Houthis hitting a Saudi oil tanker and targeting another in the Red Sea.
2: Fox's Jennifer Griffin in Washington. U.S. embassies in the Middle East alerting Americans their options to leave could become more limited. A group representing small business owners suing the Trump administration over newly announced tariffs.
5: The Liberty Justice Center says 10% to 12.5% tariffs imposed on 60 U.S. trading partners are capricious and arbitrary and require congressional approval. President Trump is relying on a provision of federal law that allows the president to impose tariffs and other sanctions on countries with unfair labor practices. Several of those nations are pushing back on those accusations.
2: Fox's Jared Halpern at the White House. 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
2: New details about the ransom notes publicized after the disappearance of Nancy Guthrie have reignited interest in the case.
9: Renewed attention on that first alleged ransom note comes after it was read on the popular Crime Junkie podcast. The note was sent to TMZ and a couple of TV news stations in Arizona, which is where Breonna Whitney was working at the time. Whitney said the note was addressed directly to Savannah Guthrie. Later alleged notes claim the 84-year-old Guthrie died shortly after she was taken. There was was never any proof of life, and not one of these alleged ransom notes was ever authenticated.
2: Fox's Claudia Cowan. Since her disappearance in January, authorities have not made any arrests or identified any person of interest. Singer Chris Brown has pled guilty to fighting at a London nightclub in 2023, where authorities say he hit a music producer over the head with a bottle. Brown remains free on bail and will be sentenced in October. A former NFL Pro Bowler and TV analyst has been booked on a drunk driving charge.
10: Former Dallas Cowboys quarterback Tony Romo has been arrested in Milwaukee on suspicion of operating while under the influence, an OWI. The Milwaukee County Sheriff's Office says Romo was stopped Thursday at around 8 p.m. and performed poorly on field sobriety tests. He was later booked and released from jail and is now scheduled to appear in court in September. Wisconsin state law says a first offense OWI is generally a civil offense, with a citation typically carrying a fine ranging from $150 to $300. Romo is from the Milwaukee area, having grown up in nearby Burlington. He's a four-time Pro Bowler and is now the lead NFL analyst for CBS Sports. Tony Genualdo, Fox News.
2: The Democratic National Committee has selected South Carolina to hold the first presidential nominating contest in 2028. The decision most likely cements a Democratic primary calendar that moves away from Iowa and New Hampshire. I'm Lee Silicera. This is Fox News.
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0: 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I'm George Camel, joined by Jade Warshaw. We're taking your calls at 888-825-5225. Max is in Boston to kick us off. What's going on, Max?
1: Hey, how's it going?
0: Great, man. How can we help?
1: Yeah, I'm just, I'm recently married. My wife came into the marriage with some debt, and I'm just kind of trying to figure out who should be paying it.
0: Oh, juicy.
2: I like this.
0: Okay, what does she think?
1: So she actually wants to take on the debt, but my concern is it's just like, I don't think she's going to get anywhere out of the debt anytime soon, which I'm not a huge fan of.
2: How much is it?
1: So she's got about $75,000 in debt.
2: All student loans?
1: So a little over $10,000 is in a car. And then the rest is student loans. $14,000 of that being Fed. And then the rest are private.
2: Oh, wow. Okay. What's she earn?
1: So right now she's bringing in, if she doesn't work any overtime after taxes, after, you know, investing in retirement and she's in a union and, you know, paying those dues, it's about $4,000.
2: And what do you make?
1: So after taxes, I bring in $5,000 in my salary, and then I'm in sales. And so I make commissions, some months good, some months not really, but I average it out. And after taxes, investment in retirement, all that stuff, I make on average about $6,200 in commission a month.
2: So what other things do you plan keeping what other things do you plan to keep separate from your wife in marriage?
1: Not really anything. Like, we're kind of in that process of like trying to figure out how to combine finances. And like, when I saw the debt, I'm like, okay, should I help take that on? But then she kind of wants to take it on because she doesn't want to like make me feel responsible for it.
2: Well, it sounds like based on your
1: decision,
2: based off of what you said when you answered that question, it sounds like the decision is made. Because if you said to me, well, Jade, there are a couple of things I'd like to keep separate. I like to keep my work separate, or I like to keep my, you know, whatever. This might be a different conversation, but you said, I don't plan on keeping anything separate. So that tells us the answer, which is we definitely need to combine this. You definitely see marriage as a we thing, not an individual thing, or at least, you know, pieces to be individual. And so I think that's a great framework to start with. And maybe that's the conversation that you have with her to help her understand that it's not a negative thing, or it's not a weak thing or unfair thing for her to approach this as a we together with you.
1: Yeah, no, I think that makes sense. And I think that's a good first step.
2: It just puts some perspective around it. If you go to her and say, okay, it sounds like you're wanting to do this debt thing separately. Is there anything else you plan on keeping separate from me? I think she's going to go, oh, I get it. I see.
1: Yeah. I think she might want to keep it separate. I don't know if she just doesn't want me fully looking into like how she budgets and how long.
0: You guys are married. You're looking at everything, bud.
1: Yeah.
0: Money is
2: the very least.
0: So Max, you're in Boston. Have you been through a Boston winter yet?
1: Yeah. Oh yeah. Okay. I've been up here my whole life.
0: Yeah. I grew up there for the first 20 years of my life, and I would see my dad out there shoveling the snow. We had a steep driveway and it was backbreaking work. And what would my mom do? She'd go out and help him. Now it's not her. She didn't cause the snow, right? But she sees him hustling out there, sacrificing, and goes, we're a team. Why don't we get this thing done way faster? So instead of taking 3 hours to shovel, it gets done in 1 hour. The same is true of this pile of debt. She can try to do this on her own, and it'll likely take 7 years, and she's going to resent you secretly without ever telling you.
2: Wow.
0: Or you could get it done in 3 years, 2 years, by compiling your money together, going, it's one checking account, one savings account, one team, one dream. And you guys knock this thing out, and your marriage is better for it.
2: That's true. Mm-hmm. Another thing to think of, and I know that we're speaking to her through you. You don't seem to be the one that has the issue with it. But my mom told me one of the best pieces of marriage advice that she gave me was whatever habits you start in the beginning and whatever you allow to persist in the beginning, those things will continue on throughout the marriage.
0: It sets the temperature.
2: Yeah, you set the tone. So in the very beginning, start nipping things in the bud that you think will be problematic. And so I say all that to say something else you can talk to her about is if we set the tone of whenever you're in trouble, you handle it by yourself. Whenever you do something you're ashamed of, you handle it by yourself. Whenever you do something you think that, you know, I may not approve of, you handle it by, that's a tone that you're setting. And that is absolutely not the tone you want to set for your marriage. You want the tone of, I can be fully known by this person. I can let them in on what I'm going through, good, bad, ugly, whatever it is, because that's what marriage is. And so really have this conversation and speak about it in greater terms, not just financial. And I think that's going to help a lot.
1: Yeah. Yeah. No, I think so too. I appreciate that. Yeah. I think, I'm trying not to like come off as like, you know, I guess controlling over finances.
2: I understand that.
1: Yeah.
2: I mean,
1: so I'm trying to play that, like balance that with,
0: so you
1: like,
0: think if you stepped in, she would go, whoa, whoa, whoa, you don't need to be controlling me.
1: Yeah. Yes and no, a little bit, just cause she's had some, like, I came from like a debt, like anti-debt family, and she's come from one that wasn't, you know, crazy about having, or wasn't, you know, anti-debt at all. And then she's also had some, I would say, issues with her dad when it comes to money. And so she's almost like worried that I'm gonna act a little bit like how he acted, you know, with her and like finances.
2: Okay. Does she feel judged? Not that you're making her feel that way, but if she feels that way.
1: A little bit, like definitely a little bit, just because I think it's just because it's a good amount of debt.
2: Mm-hmm.
1: So I think she's feeling a little bit judged.
2: Okay. Here's what I suggest. Number one, I'm going to give you a copy of my book, What No One Tells You About Money, because I talk about this a lot. Going into my marriage, my husband had 200 some odd thousand dollars of student loan debt, and I only had 30. And so it was a hard, hard thing for him to accept us working together on it. It's like he just couldn't fathom it, and he felt really guilty. He felt a lot of shame about that, and I walk through all that in the book, so I think that'll be good. Number two, you want to know, counseling never hurts. It never hurts to just step in and have that kind of unbiased person in the middle, because the thing is, she's going to feel judged, I think, regardless of what you do, how you say this, because she's got personal baggage that's attached to this. And I think that's something that can only be worked out over time, probably with the help of a therapist. And I think there's no shade on that, George. I think that's a fabulous thing. And now is the time to do things like that in the beginning of your marriage.
0: And I always like to flip the script. If you were in her shoes and you had some debt, and yes, whatever it is, student loans, would you be like, man, I would hate for you to help me out as we get married and combine our money. I want to do this on my own. Now, some men do that because they feel like it's macho and they don't want to bring the woman into it. But I think there is nothing more freeing than being that open with your spouse, that
2: absolutely
0: vulnerable and accountable to go, we're in this together. You make a mess, I'm going to help you clean it up. I make a mess, we're cleaning this thing up.
2: Yeah, that's the point, man.
0: That sets the tone for the next 20 years of your marriage. So this really isn't about who's going to pay the loans. It's about what kind of marriage do you want?
2: Yeah. Maybe play this call for her and let George and I be the explainers.
0: I'll be the bad guy. I usually am.

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5: Ryan is up next in Philadelphia. What's going on, Ryan? Welcome to the Ramsey Show.
6: Hey, guys. How's it going?
5: Great. How are you?
6: Good. So I am calling to see if it's a smart idea to go $3.5 million in debt to start a chicken farm.
5: This was not on my bingo card today, Ryan. I'm going to be honest.
0: You said it so like it was no big deal, too. You just kind of slid it in there.
5: From your mouth to God's ears, is this a prank call?
6: This is not.
5: Okay.
0: Is it $3.5 million, like, off the bat? Like, tell us what that entails. That's you buying the land. That's you buying all the equipment. Tell us what the $3.5 million is.
6: So about $600,000 of that is for the land. I'm estimating a little high for the prices near me. And then the $3 million is for the four chicken houses to be put up.
0: Four chicken houses?
6: Correct.
0: What about equipment?
6: All the equipment needed to run that would be included in that, except for the skid steer loader, which is about a $50,000 expense, estimating high again.
0: Do you come from a long line of chicken farmers?
6: I do not, no. When I grew up, I learned how to drive on a farm and helped load hay trailers and stuff like that. And I have been working with chicken farmers over the last year or so. I'm learning the business a little bit.
5: So where did this dream slash opportunity come from? Did someone come to you, or is this just you spitballing going, man, I want to do this on my own?
6: So I live in a pretty decent area where there's a huge chicken producer around here, and they need more houses and more birds desperately. And this is something that I enjoy, and I would definitely like to make a career out of it.
5: So if they need more, why don't they build more?
6: They don't build their houses. I've asked that question before, but they like to have the farmers grow the birds. So they do a lot of the, they handle the feed, they handle dropping the birds off, picking the birds up. I just have to grow the birds.

0: and that they pay me for them.
1: What's the incentive? That doesn't feel like enough of an incentive for you. Is there
2: feels
1: more?
2: Feels like you're doing all the work right now. You build the houses, you grow the birds.
0: Yeah, so right now I'm making about $40,000 a year working as a fire extinguisher technician. These houses, while I'm paying off the loans, I would still be making around $90,000 a year. And then once those loans are paid off in 15 years, maximum, I'd be making around $400,000 a year.
1: And that's the assumption that everything goes right, everything goes according to plan, nothing is thrown
0: Correct.
1: For a loop.
0: So the company does have a lot of guarantees. So all the numbers I'm using are the minimum guaranteed numbers. So even if my birds would die from the bird flu or something like that, they still guarantee that I'm getting paid.
1: So you make $90,000, but well, here's the thing though, you'll make your salary, but the loans are still due. So if you don't have great years, it's going to take you more than 15 years to pay back this. Let me just start by saying this. I in no way am for this, but I just want to hear your side of it.
2: Yeah,
1: we'll cut to
2: the chase.
1: It.
2: We didn't have any spoiler alerts, but this is a hard no from us, and there's no world in which taking on any level of debt, let alone $3.5 million, is a good idea.
1: Yeah. How old are you?
0: I'm 23. I'm married, and I have a kid on the way.
1: Oh! My goodness.
0: To help you with the numbers a little bit, the estimated gross income before all the expenses is around $500,000 a year.
1: Right, but that's gross.
0: Correct.
2: I think all you're looking at right now is the potential upside.
1: Yeah.
0: Mm-hmm.
2: And then you're not looking at the guaranteed variable, which is I owe $3.5 million no matter what while I have a baby coming into this world.
1: Uh-huh.
2: That's just too much risk.
1: And I don't mean any shade. There's no shade whatsoever to this, but I only mean it in comparison to the risk. It's only $90,000. You're acting like they're going to pay you $500,000 a year to do this. And even still, I wouldn't do it. But do you see what I'm saying? You're like $3.5 million in debt so I can make $90,000 a year. That just is not.
2: You can avoid all the debt and just go make $90,000 doing something.
1: Yeah, get a different type of job. Here's what I would suggest. Because I know we're poo-pooing your dream a little bit.
2: The poultry dreams here.
1: I'm thinking, can we start small and test how good you are at this? Can we start with a homestead? Can we start with something that's a family farm that you and your wife and your, you know, soon to be children do and build that up? Is there something that we can do there? Because I feel like, is the play here, I want to be a chicken farmer, or is the play here, I want to make lots of money fast?
0: So my overall goal is to have land that I can then reinvest what the land is making to set up future generations of my children, all that stuff.
2: If this was such a great idea, why isn't every farmer in America going, I'll take on $3.5 million to go do this tomorrow? Guys who have been doing this for a long time, guys who know what they're doing, we're 30, 40, 50 years old, who have made
0: around my
2: a couple
0: area,
2: hundred grand
0: most
2: or millions.
0: Guys are.
2: What's that?
0: So around my area, most guys are. They're required to be within an hour of their production facility. So again, at the beginning, I said I live in a very, like, fortunate area. But
2: what does your wife think about this?
0: She actually gave me the go-ahead.
1: Wow. Can I ask
0: so
1: you this?
0: She said, yes.
1: Can I add, and this is what inquiring minds want to know. What's the parachute? Mm-hmm. How do you get at it? Like, because when I'm making a big decision, Ryan, one of the things I do is I take some time and I look at the upside and I look at all the opportunity. I think we should do that. I think that's great. But I love to play out the worst case scenario, because generally if I play out the worst case scenario and I realize, oh, I'll be okay in the end, that's a good indicator of whether I'm going to still try it or not. So we have not played out the worst case scenario, which in my mind, and you stop me if I'm wrong, in my mind is worst case scenario, I make the 90,000, but the farm as a whole is losing money, and it's losing money year over year. Because by the way, I hear we have a lot of farmers that call in with that issue. It's losing money year over year. Maybe you don't like it. Maybe you realize what the farming practices are. I don't know. I've read a lot of books on it. So maybe you're like, man, I can't do this. This is tough on me, or it's hard on the soul, or whatever. And you just don't like it. And you're losing money, and you're 4 or 5 years in, and you still got $3.5 million of debt because the interest is high and whatever. What do you do? I feel like Keanu Reeves. What do you do?
0: That's a good question. So I haven't totally thought of that.
2: I'm just thinking of the minimum payment on a $3.5 million loan, and then you've got to make that at least every month plus enough to live.
1: He's guaranteed 90, and that's not going to be enough to cover that note.
2: Who's servicing the loan?
0: So it would be a farm credit, and maybe this might be a little confusing. So I'm guaranteed the roughly $500,000 a year. 90 would just be what I'm profiting into my bank account. The other 300,000 would be going back towards the loan.
2: To pay off the loan.
0: Yeah.
1: That doesn't go toward upkeep of the farm, and just like who keeps up the farm and repairs things that go wrong and all, just normal business wear and tear.
0: Yeah, so these are the numbers I got from the poultry producer about what their growers are experiencing. And it does include miscellaneous repairs, insurance, electric, taxes.
2: I'd go talk to someone who did exactly what you are attempting to do and get the full picture. I'm not going to trust a poultry producer who has a vested interest in you taking on all of this risk. Because I'm telling you, why would they put this on a 23-year-old? If it was such a money-making scheme, they would be taking on the risk instead of you.
0: I actually did talk to a producer. He's about my age. He did only do half the size, so he put up 2 chicken houses. But looking at the, I took the numbers over to him, had dinner, and looked at it, and he said these numbers are pretty accurate for what he's making. Now there's rougher months and there's better months.
1: Let me put one more thing to you, and my husband says this a lot because he runs our business. When he's dealing with a major company like Disney or Carnival or, one of these major overarching, he doesn't take on the risk because they're billion-dollar companies. So if you're working with Tyson or Purdue or whoever this big chicken house is, I'm going $3.5 million, they eat that for breakfast. Why do you have to go into debt when they could throw up those 4 chicken houses in 2 seconds and simply just pay you a salary for running the farm? There's something about this that doesn't smell right. And
2: not passing the smell test.
1: I beg of you, don't do it.
2: Please. And I don't even know. We didn't ask about income and current debts, but you're making $40K. You are not in a place to be taking on this venture with a baby on the way. I would run far away.

0: Hey guys, it's Rachel Cruz. If you're working the baby steps, every major expense deserves a second look. 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
2: Fox News, I'm Deborah Valentine. Following 13 consecutive days of U.S. military strikes against Iran, President Trump Friday calling on lawmakers to approve emergency supplemental funding.
3: You cannot approve funding military when you're winning a war and when you're supposed to just stop fighting. We're winning a war by a lot. We're talking to them right now. They're willing to do things that they would have never done.
2: President Trump tonight speaking at the rescheduled White House Correspondents' Dinner in Washington. Maine Democrats hold a special nominating convention Saturday to choose a Senate nominee to replace ousted candidate Graham Plattner, Fox's Alexis McAdams.
4: Plattner already won the Maine Democratic primary for Senate, but now his replacement's not up to the voters, not up to the people here in Maine, but it's up to the party delegates, something Mainers say is just not fair.
2: The winner will face incumbent Susan Collins. 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
5: Celebrating America's 250th birthday, We the People hasn't always meant all the people. It took 144 years after our nation's founding for women to win the right to vote. The suffragette movement in the U.S. began in 1848 with a women's rights convention. But back then, the idea of women being able to vote seemed too extreme to some of the attendees. Susan B. Anthony became the leader of the movement in the 19th century.
6: It was we the people, not we the white male citizens, nor yet we the male citizens, but we, the whole people, who formed the union, and we formed it.
5: By 1918, 15 states had granted women the right to vote. A year later, Congress voted in favor of all women in the U.S. having that right. And in 1920, the 19th Amendment was ratified by a majority of the states. Today, we take that right for granted, and women have run for some of the highest offices in the land, including president.
7: Happy birthday, America.
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2: Decision. I'm Deborah Valentine, Fox News. President Trump is considering a major U.S. military attack on Iran. The U.S. military has fired on another merchant ship trying to breach the U.S. blockade of Iranian ports. Fox's Steve Harrigan has more from Tel Aviv.
3: They come as the U.S. has launched 13 straight nights of attacks against military targets inside Iran. And all this comes as a background when President Trump is speaking about a potential massive attack against Iran that he is considering. Here's the president.
4: We're doing extremely well. They would like to do something, but I say they're not ready yet. They need more of the same. They're not ready yet. They got some evil intentions. We cannot let them have a nuclear weapon.
3: And finally, one sign of preparations here for potential trouble ahead. A number of mayors of Israeli cities have reopened bomb shelters, bunkers around parts of the city. They usually do this in times of heightened alert.
2: Today marks the 13th straight day of attacks on Tehran after the ceasefire crumbled. Canada, India, Mexico, and the UK among the dozens of nations facing new U.S. tariffs.
5: This is all about forced labor in other countries. Now, the senior administration officials are telling us that this is not a replacement for the Section 122 tariffs that expired at 12:01 Eastern Time this morning. But the fact is that these new tariffs started the same moment that those emergency tariffs ended by law this morning. Now, this is low-hanging fruit for the Trump administration because multiple administrations have long tracked the use of forced labor in countries across the globe. It's well documented. Now, based on the Section 301 report, the Trump administration put in place tariffs ranging from 10% to 12.5% on 60 countries. Some market experts worry that the tariffs themselves will put pressure on inflation.
2: Fox's Edward Lawrence reporting. 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
2: Former President Joe Biden withdraws a lawsuit against the Justice Department over the release of biographer interview recordings. Fox's Kristen Goodwin has more.
9: Former President Biden dropping his lawsuit that aimed to block the DOJ from releasing transcripts and audio recordings from conversations he had with a ghostwriter over 10 years ago. The interviews were for his 2017 memoir. The DOJ obtaining the recordings as part of an investigation into his handling of classified documents during his time as a senator and the vice presidency. Republicans in Congress demanded the material material after no criminal charges came from the probe. The former president had argued the release to Congress and the Conservative Heritage Foundation were a violation of privacy. The decision to drop the suit comes after an appeals court rejected his bid to block the material's release, finding there was substantial public interest. Kristen Goodwin, Fox News.
2: Federal authorities are taking steps to deport an alleged member of the gang Trende Aragua, released from custody after being arrested for allegedly selling guns in the sanctuary city of Chicago.
10: This is a guy who a judge said wasn't safe to have out on the streets and needed to be held in detention during his trial. But when Jose Vasquez Hernandez was released this past month, the state didn't give the feds any kind of a heads up because of Illinois sanctuary policies. The 31-year-old Venezuelan who was in the country illegally was caught selling high-powered weapons to an undercover ATF agent on the city's west side last year during a joint federal operation with Chicago police. But thanks to a plea deal, he was sentenced to just 18 months. And since Illinois has an automatic 50% sentence reduction for good behavior, he walked free last month without spending a day in prison after receiving credit for time served while he was awaiting his trial.
2: That's Fox's Garrett Tenney reporting from Chicago. President Trump says the U.S. will open a formal investigation into the EU's trade practices. I'm Deborah Valentine. This is Fox News.
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2: I'm Bill Hemmer, and these are the most impactful moments in American history. February 23rd, 1846, the people of Philadelphia gathered together to celebrate the birthday of the nation's first president, George Washington. As in previous years, the president's birth was celebrated by ringing the Liberty Bell, which by most accounts was one of the bells rung on July 4th, 1776, to celebrate the signing of the Declaration of Independence. Over the years, the bell was rung to signify celebrations, protests, and revolution. These monumental moments left indelible marks on the bell, both figuratively and literally. But it was during this historic celebration that the crack deepened and the bell was silenced for good. Despite its fracture, the Liberty Bell became a symbol of American independence, proving you don't need a perfect bell to let freedom ring. I'm Bill Hemmer, Fox News.
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0: We're heading to Columbia, South Carolina up next. Reese joins us there. Reese, welcome to the show.
5: Hey, George.
0: What's going on? Oh, we're losing you. Speak directly in your phone.
5: Hear me?
0: A little better.
6: Go to another room of the house.
5: Yeah. can you hear me good?
0: Yeah, that's better.
5: Awesome. I'm pretty sure I'm taking my call, Jade and George. My question is, how do I make sure I'm going into business with the right motives? I want to make sure I'm not needlessly guilting myself over wanting to make a profit, but also want to make sure I'm not chasing a dollar every day. I just graduated college, no debt, and I'm a Christian, and I want to have the proper values about everything, but I just don't want to get sidetracked along the way.
6: What are your thoughts on getting paid for a job well done? Receiving what you earn for a job really well done?
5: I think that's a great thing.
6: Well, then, all right.
0: Do you have a job now?
5: Yes, sir.
0: What do you do?
5: Manufacturing.
0: And what do you want to be doing with this business?
5: It'll be in sales. My family works in sales, and I've worked in sales. I enjoy it. I just got this manufacturing in college.
0: I'm confused. You want to start a business in sales? What are you selling?
5: Sheds, like lots, locations. I know the business really well, and I know it'll do really well.
0: Okay. So you want to sell sheds as a business?
5: Yes, sir.
0: Okay. So you work for a manufacturing company. How do you get paid right now? Is it out of the profits of the business?
5: I'm hourly.
0: Okay. But I'm saying the way they pay you is they make money, they take a portion of that money, and they pay you.
5: Yes.
0: Would you consider them to have bad motives in doing that?
5: No.
6: So where does the line come? What do you think? You described to us what it looks like. My screen says, how do I start a business without idolizing money or success? You explain to us what that looks like, because then we'll know. If you know what it looks like, then you'll know if you're venturing over into that territory. So what does that look like?
5: So open one location. I have where I have in mind. I know it'll do really well. It'll provide more than my basic necessities and needs. Mm-hmm. And looking down the road 5 years, I'm knowing I could open possibly 2 or 3 or 4 of these lots.
6: Yeah.
5: And when I question, why would I want to? And I'm like, well, I mean, obviously it's going to make more money. I can help more people. I can

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2: Fox News, I'm Chris DeMayo. President Trump addressing the White House Correspondents' Dinner Friday night. This follows the dinner in April, which was ended abruptly by a gunman.
3: As I said 3 months ago, the show must go on. We were backstage, and we both wanted to just have it go on, whether it was 2 o'clock, 3 o'clock in the morning, it didn't matter.
2: This dinner featured a smaller crowd and tighter security. A possible 2028 Democratic presidential hopeful says Americans have had enough of the Trump agenda.
4: Two-thirds of Americans disagree with the Trump tax cuts for the wealthiest Americans. Two-thirds of this country believe that wages ought to be higher. Even most Republicans think we ought to raise the minimum wage more than we have. Most Americans believe that we ought to have health care for everybody.
2: Former Transportation Secretary Pete Buttigieg on America Reports. 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
15: Okie dokie. Today's question comes from Brendan in Wyoming. He says, my wife and I are tackling our combined debt of $60,000. Her student loan balances total $9,000 and mine total $51,000. I keep telling her we should just tackle all her debts first and then dive into mine. But she keeps saying we should list each and every one of the loans and tackle them individually. I would really love some clarity on how to do the debt snowball method. Starting with her loans seems more doable to me and would give us a bigger shovel for the remaining ones. She is insistent that we should start with the smallest individual loan and work our way up from there. Who's right? Okay.
14: As usual, it's her.
15: Yeah, she's right. And I, you know, Brendan, I understand what you're saying. I there's worse things you could probably do in life than do what you're saying. So I'm not saying like what you're suggesting is bad or evil or wrong or anything like that. But if you're walking the Ramsey way, which is proven over millions of people over 30 years that this is the best method, the debt snowball. And the reason for it is for people who really want to see it through the end and actually pay off their debt. The percentages are higher of people who actually pay off all of their debt, not just some of it. They're higher when you do the debt snowball method. So to clarify, with the debt snowball method, you list all of your debts by balance, not interest rate, not what you owe monthly. It's by full balance from smallest to largest. You pay minimum payments on everything. And the reason for that is we don't want to get behind. We don't want 1-800-PAY-ME calling you, which are also, you know, bill collectors. So pay minimum payments. And then whatever is left over after all that, whatever margin you have, you throw it at the smallest debt. And what it does ultimately is, let's say you have a list of 17 different debts. You know, it feels really good to be able to knock off four of them, even if the balance was only $200 or $87 or $99. It just feels good psychologically to be able to, you know, cross those off. You feel good about it. You do get a dopamine hit, and that makes you feel like you want to keep going. So that's kind of the nuts and bolts of how to do that. And George, I know you guys did it. You did it.
14: Oh, yeah. And I love, so I actually looked into this for my book, Jade, Breaking Free from Broken. In there, I found that Time Magazine and Harvard Business Review came out and said, yes, turns out Ramsey is right. Like,
15: yeah,
14: based on the actual research, the data, here's the quote. People are more motivated to get out of debt, not only by concentrating on one account, but also by beginning with the smallest. So it's a both and. It's all about momentum. You need a quick win. It's more about behavior than the numbers. So we wish you guys the best in this debt payoff. Come celebrate when you're done. All right, Ryan is in Charlotte on the phone up next. What's going on, Ryan?
16: Hey, big fan of you guys. So earlier this year, my sister had passed away in a car accident.
14: Oh,
16: and
14: so sorry.
16: We'd recently received her AD&D and life insurance payout, and my parents had split it between my brother and I. And so I'm trying to figure out what the best way to make that money, like, what's the best way to put that money to work for me? I'm currently in baby step two, so.
15: Wow. Well, first off, we're so sorry for your loss. That sounds incredibly difficult. Hate to hear that for you. The second thing is, how much did you receive?
16: So it was $20,000.
15: Okay.
14: What do you have in debt right now for consumer debt?
16: So I just have student loans. They total up to just about $85,000.
14: Okay. So if you took that 20 and attacked the smallest balances, how many could you knock out?
16: Let's see, at least three, and then chunk another 10 into the big private one.
14: Sweet. So you'd be making some progress and freeing up some payments right there. And now you're closer to the home stretch by doing that. How much do you make?
16: I make $65,000.
14: Is that your household income?
16: Yeah, I'm single.
14: Okay.
15: How old are you?
16: I'm 25.
15: Okay. Private student loans tend to have higher interest rates in some cases, but because they're private, sometimes there's some wiggle room. So I might call over there and just see if there's anything that they can do about any of these interest rates, if there's any just wiggle room, if there's any that they'd be willing to make a deal with you on. I know for Sam and I, we were able to make a couple of deals on some of our private student loans. We were able to get the interest rate lowered on some of them. Now, granted, we had them around a little bit longer than you, but it's worth a try. And a lot of times those get sold off anyway. They get moved around between different private companies, and when that happens, mm-hmm. that's generally the best time to try to make a deal. So call them up and try it, especially now that you've got some cash. You might be able to get a couple of those for a little bit less.
16: Yeah, and I think the main thing that I'm wrestling with, I guess mentally and emotionally, is it feels like if my sister were still here and just gave me that money, what would she want me to do with it? I know that you guys talk all the time about the sooner I get out of debt, then the more I can do those kind of things. Mm-hmm. And I don't know if I put, because she would really just want to travel and make memories and go on trips. I don't know if I take even $3,000 of that 20 and kind of sock that towards a trip fund, if you will, and then put the rest at work, or I guess that's my main struggle with this entire situation.
15: Interesting.
14: I mean, that's probably about logic. And probably slows you down by maybe a couple of months, right, on your actual debt-free journey. If you threw 17 instead of 20.
16: I've done the math. Anywhere from putting $5,000 towards the loans up to the full 20, and I see how many months I'm saving if I don't put any towards debt.
14: There's also nothing wrong with attacking your debts and doing a trip once you're debt-free.
15: That's true.
16: Yeah.
15: I'll be honest with you, Ryan. You know, there's part of me that I hear what you're saying about the wanting to honor what they would want, and there is something about a loss that you almost do need just a way to kind of unplug and restart. And sometimes taking a trip is the way to do that. Sometimes getting away from your normal environment to just kind of reset. So I'm actually not opposed to it. $3,000 is a lot of money. Maybe you do $2,000 or $15,000. Whatever you feel right about. I don't think that you're going to do anything reckless, but I probably, how old are you?
16: I'm 25.
15: I'm not opposed to something like that because of the nature of the money and how you received it. And wanting to do something that you feel like is honoring to them and also maybe helping you heal too.
16: Yeah, and I think, I mean, having, like, during this entire grieving and kind of healing process, I think having my, I guess, goals of, because I've been so aggressive on paying down this debt ever. I mean, I really locked in December of last year.
15: Yeah, before this even happened.
16: And I've paid... like four federal loans off that were my smallest balances. And there is light at the end of the tunnel for sure. And I know that if I really hunker down, then I can get out faster.
14: Yeah, at this rate, how fast will you get out? Let's say you threw all the inheritance at these debts. You got 65 left, you make 65. What would you be on track to do?
16: The math that I did with how much I'm paying extra on top of the minimums, I'd come out October of 29.
14: Okay. So we're talking about 3 years, which, I mean, the debt-to-income ratio, I would have some urgency about this. Most people we see, mm-hmm. it's like half their debt-to-income ratio. So they make 100, they have 50K in debt. When I see someone making 65 who has 65 in debt, I kind of get some palpitations going, we need to get this income up. We need to get this done faster. The average is about 2 years. So if you're far off from that, you know, Jade had a story where she had almost $500,000 with her and her husband. So that took 7 years.
15: Ooh.
14: It looks different for everyone, but I don't want you to get comfortable either going, well, I'll take my time. But I do love marking her legacy with some sort of trip. It doesn't need to be a $3,000 trip. Mm-hmm. It could be a nonstop flight somewhere, and it's a solo trip where you get to kind of honor what she meant to you. So sorry for your loss, man, and we are rooting for you on this debt-free journey.

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1: Tucker hits it hard in the air to deep right field. Going back, Benj, he will turn. It's gone! Oh, how much did Kyle Tucker need a swing like that? His eighth home run of the year, a two-run shot.
0: Where it was, eight home runs, all that money. Kyle Tucker has been a disaster, but he connects. That's courtesy of AM570 LA Sports Dodgers Radio Network. That's right. Yeah, he's been awful. He did need that, man. They're just awful, man. He's had a rotten season, that's for sure. All right. Let me get back to your coaches, okay? And get back to your just to finish it off. So Liam Cohen after 1 year.
2: Three.
0: All right. I like it. We have Andy at number one in the top tier. I'm a Kubiak fan, so I have high hopes for Clint.
2: Yeah, first year unknown. We don't know,
0: right? But I'm a fan of the Kubiak family.
2: Sure,
0: I think they know what they're doing. He was a good assistant coach. Good coordinator. Jim Harbaugh, you got him elite.
2: Jim Harbaugh, yes.
0: McVay, yes. We'll see about Halfley. KOC, two?
2: Yeah.
0: Yeah. Where'd you wind up putting Vrabel?
2: Probably two.
0: After 1 year, I like Kellen Moore a ton, dude. I think the Saints are going to be good.
2: I think three is where he should be right now.
0: Don't you think the arrow is pointing up for Kellen Moore?
2: Yes.
0: John Harbaugh. Where do you have John Harbaugh?
2: I think two, but I think we'll see how he does in New York. I think two is fair.
0: How about that? Well, after 1 year, Aaron Glenn.
2: Five.
0: How about Mike McCarthy?
2: Long
0: time. He and Harbaugh both 18 years.
2: I think three or four. I mean, I don't know if he still got it, but I think three is probably good for now. Could be four pretty soon.
0: Why? Wow, so you have him sliding?
2: Yeah.
0: We love Shanahan. McDonald's second year. You got him tier two. Where do you put Bowles?
2: I mean, would he be hired over any of the guys we talked about in tier one or tier two?
0: No.
2: So I think he's tier three then.
0: Okay, fair. Robert Saleh.
2: I mean, he's probably tier four for now. I think that he could easily be in tier three pretty soon.
0: Agreed. I think you started him in four, and let's see what happens. The arrow should be up, but we'll see. Dan Quinn.
2: Three. Probably feels good.
0: And then last one on the list, Nick Sirianni.
2: I don't know. I mean, I think... Here's my thing about Sirianni, right? If he were on the open market, would anyone hire him to be their head coach?
0: Well, I mean, somebody would. I mean, the guy's record is ridiculous, right? He's won a Super Bowl.
2: If you're next year, if you are the Jets, okay, and you have the first pick in the draft,
0: right?
2: You have a brand new coach, and Nick Sirianni is available. Are you hiring Nick Sirianni?
0: Me or the Jets?
2: You.
0: Me, no. The Jets, yes.
2: Probably. I mean, look, I think you have to give Sirianni credit for winning Super Bowls and being there, right? Like, he definitely deserves credit for that. I think he's a tier three coach.
0: He's just not my cup of tea. Like, when I hire a coach, I want a coach that can really handle one side of the ball, preferably offense.
2: Correct. He didn't do that. He's a CEO coach.
0: Correct. And here's the problem, right?
2: Like, look at the CEO part.
0: right. Like, the problem is, I got to cycle through OCs constantly. Like, if if the Eagles' offense blows up and it's great offense.
2: Yeah, you get 2 years of Mannion at the most. Yeah.
0: Right. And yeah, it's hard to have, like, at one point, and I guess I thought that he was a guy that could step in and take over the play calling duties. He started off the play call. He gave it to Steichen in his first year, like a couple weeks into it, and that was it. But he never took it back. Like, at some point, dude, you got to take it back. You got to take control of the thing.
2: Yeah, I mean, when you have a non-offensive coach, every 2 years you have a new OC. Like, I was asked about this with Oregon. Have a new OC again. I'm like, well, Dan Lane's a defensive coach. If you have a good OC, they're gone every 2 years. That's life as having a defensive coach. It's why owners prefer hiring offensive coaches, because you don't have to worry about that.
0: Right. That's it. I mean, you'd hate to be in that shopping aisle over and over and over again. It takes a lot out of you.
2: College football seems to work. Work for Saban and work for Smart.
0: We're up against it, brother. We miss you guys. We love you. Have a great week. Fellas are out. We are.
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17: LeBron James is signing with the 76ers, 1 year plus a player option. This will be his record-breaking 24th season. The WNBA was off. Their All-Star game is Saturday night in Chicago. The three-point contest went to rookie A.Z. Fudd. Chiefs quarterback Patrick Mahomes was fully cleared for training camp. Michael Kim shot 59 at the PGA event in Minnesota. He leads by three strokes. Baseball's late game went to the Giants in 10 innings over the Angels 8-6. That ends San Francisco's five-game losing streak. The A's and Cincinnati each won on the road. Houston as well. In fact, Houston trailed 5-0 after 5 and still won at the White Sox 9-5. Texas beat Seattle 5-4. The Mariners second place in the AL West, now a game and a half behind the Rangers. The Dodgers won at the Mets 4-2. The win to Roki Sasaki. Atlanta in 10 innings beat Baltimore. I'm Steve DeSager.
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13: Smoky skies under the sunshine for Baker County today. It looks like high temperatures into the 90s and breezy. For tonight, expect mostly clear skies with areas of smoke. Low temperatures in the 50s mostly. For the Grand Ronde Valley, that includes Cove, Elgin, and LeGrand. Sunny and smoky today and hot this afternoon. Expect highs in the mid to upper 90s. For tonight, it'll be clear, lows in the lower to mid-50s. That's been a quick look at our forecast. You can follow current conditions at elkhornmediagroup.com. 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
16: I'm Bill Hemmer, and these are the most impactful moments in American history. On December 18, 2019, the House of Representatives convened for a historic moment. In a mostly party-line vote, the House approved two articles of impeachment, abuse of power and obstruction of Congress, against President Trump. It was a moment Democrats had been preparing for months, all stemming from a phone call between President Trump and Ukrainian President Zelensky. It would mark the third presidential impeachment in U.S. history, a vote that tested the tolerance of Congress and the strength of a leader. Supporters of the president said it was a witch hunt, while critics believed it was a necessary act to protect democracy. The Senate would ultimately acquit President Trump on both charges, but the impeachment itself was a sharp shock with echoes that still ring through the country today.
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6: Smoky skies under the sunshine for Baker County today. It looks like high temperatures into the 90s and breezy. For tonight, expect mostly clear skies with areas of smoke, low temperatures in the 50s mostly. For the Grand Ronde Valley, that includes Cove, Elgin, and LeGrand. Sunny and smoky today and hot this afternoon. Expect highs in the mid to upper 90s. For tonight, it'll be clear, lows in the lower to mid 50s. That's been a quick look at our forecast. You can follow current conditions at elkhornmediagroup.com. 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
9: I'm Bill Hemmer, and these are the most impactful moments in American history. 1798, the ink was still drying on the Constitution. America was still in its infancy, and the subject of freedom was already at the center of debate. It was a period of tension. Abroad, Britain and France were constantly in conflict. America was caught in the middle, and the newly formed political parties were polarized by foreign alliances. President John Adams and his fellow Federalists in Congress believed that the new nation must be built on centrality and loyalty, and aimed to curb political dissent through the Alien and Sedition Acts. Journalists were prosecuted and critics were silenced. Though for the public, the legislation was seen as an assault on the First Amendment and remained unpopular. 3 years later, the legislation was not renewed, proving that freedom always prevails over fear. For more, go to Fox News Podcast. I'm Bill Hemmer, Fox News.
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13: 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All right, so NFL, we had Fernando Mendoza, Raiders, number one overall pick. He agreed to a four-year, $57.2 million contract. So he is signed, sealed, and delivered right before training camp opens up. So be full steam ahead for Mendoza. The question is, when will he take over?

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0: Appreciate you. She's Anita Marks. I'm Buck Rising, hanging out here with you on Fox Sports Radio. 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Anita Marks, what is the most interesting storyline ahead of NFL training camps as we get ready to get this thing underway?
1: The most interesting storyline?
0: The single most interesting storyline in the NFL as we get underway. Because I've got a good one. I wonder what yours is.
1: Oh, God. Oh, well, you go first. Give me time to marinate.
0: Of course. No. I will buy you some time.
1: I mean, I've got my top five for, like, man, the pressure. I feel like the pressure of a name. Cinderella. No, that was a quote.
0: We could do five. I only have one. You're more prepared than me. Famously, you know, bless you. You were texting me about topics on Thursday afternoon like an actual professional. I'm like, ah. You know, we'll get to it when we get to it. But no, Anita's very, very diligent, ready to rock. So we can do your five.
1: Wait, did you know that was a quote from Pretty Woman? Did you even catch that?
0: No.
1: Okay.
0: No.
1: That's all right, no, anyway, go. Okay. Tell me what your one is.
0: It's Mike Vrabel. Vrabel is obviously the Patriots head coach.
1: He brought a puppy. Did you see that? He brought a puppy to the... Oh, as if that's going to turn all our attention away from what happened.
0: Well, that's why it's my number one storyline heading into camp. Okay.
1: Okay.
0: I had Mike for 6 years, and I know him very well. I know his family very well. I also, for what it's worth, full disclosure, and we've mentioned this before, Diana Rossini is a very close friend of mine. I've talked to Diana, over the course of this ordeal, for lack of a better term. It sounds like, you know, she's doing as well as you can in a certain situation, and the dialogue around it, understandably so. Okay, nobody's shying away from what the hell happened here, but the dialogue around it has been wildly toxic. Beyond the TMZ of it, though, okay, I know Mike, and Mike has to lead a certain way. And a lot of the principles that Mike Vrabel has preached his entire coaching career now ring false. That's a very difficult thing to step into when you are dealing with the pressure of football expectations in a region of the country that demands excellence at every turn. The reporting around this thing in the immediate was that Mike Vrabel was not the same person in the building after the constant onslaught of New York Post Page Six pictures continued to come out. Understandably so. Who among us would be able to conduct business as usual if our greatest secret was exposed on a national scale and you were constantly being, drugged for it, for lack of a better term? And again, I'm not here to get into the moralities of it. I want to know how this impacts him as a coach and as a leader, and if he is able to find ways to maneuver around it, because he has been able to get people to buy in for as long as I've known him. And now this is a very, very different type of situation than he's ever been in. He's never had to wear any kind of shame ever in his career. He's been perpetual golden boy. Now, I know that he's brought in guys like Kevin Byard, who was here with him in Tennessee, had a great year for the Chicago Bears last year, led the league in interceptions, even in advanced stage. KB is going to help in that locker room. They brought A.J. Brown back, right? John Robinson's greatest sin here in Tennessee was shipping A.J. away to the Philadelphia Eagles against the wishes of Mike Vrabel. Mike's got him back. So he's got envoys of himself in the locker room to help kind of govern this thing. But Anita, I'm telling you, I think it's a total science experiment. And from a professional standpoint, I don't know how this is going to go for Mike Vrabel, but I am fascinated to watch it from afar.
1: So very interesting, right? Winning is the ultimate deodorant, isn't it?
0: Sure.
1: If the New England Patriots come out and just kick butt. Everybody is anticipating the Bills to win the division. A lot of people are expecting the Bills to represent the AFC and possibly win a Super Bowl this year, especially since Mahomes is going to be on the mend, right? Oh, you know, you know, the Bills and Josh Allen can't get over that Patrick Mahomes, Andy Reid, KC hump in the playoffs, right? Like a lot of people are really high on the Bills. What if all really he has to do is rally his troops? All he has to do, and let's be honest, he can use this situation to his favor, right? Listen.
0: Theoretically. I mean, that'd be a tough sell for
1: him. I don't think this is a tough sell to an NFL player. To an NFL player?
0: No, for sure.
1: Come on, listen. Let's be honest. You and I have been covering this league for a while, right? Yep. Okay? You infidelity is a thing. I don't think that these players are judging him the way that the rest of the country or NFL fans or people in the media are judging him.
0: 100% correct.
1: I think a professional athlete is a different breed of human. They live by a different set of standards. They live in a totally different universe. They do not live in our universe. So I don't think he's being judged by the players the way that he's being judged by everybody else on this planet. I think it's, hey guys, and again, I'm not defending him, but hey, you know, they're coming after me.
0: Yeah.
1: I've been through the ringer. Let's rally. And again, like I know that I'm not communicating this. I don't think I'm communicating this properly. I think that he can use this situation to his advantage where he's going to get those players in the locker room who love him to come together and say, let's win this for coach. Because if we go out there and we win, not that this will ever go away, but this will become more silent, Buck. It will become more silent. And the narrative around the Patriots will be, wow, Drake May isn't a flash in the pan. Drake May didn't have a good season last year because he played cellar dwellers, right? Like Drake May's the real deal. Vrabel's got this team playing, you know, unbelievable football. The Patriots are, you know, who needs Tom Brady? This Patriots team is going to win the division. That's going to be the narrative. That's going to be the talk. They win football games. All this other stuff is going to be silent. Nobody's going to forget it, but it won't be top of mind. It'll be back burner.
0: No, you could shove it in a locker, right? I mean, that's essentially, again, they have to win, right? Because if not, the exact opposite happens. And it is so loud in that part of the country around him. But Anita, I think you've articulated it perfectly because I'm sure you saw, and if you haven't, it's out there. On the internet, the video of him in, I think, his first public appearance after the scandal was at a Patriots season ticket holder event that was emceed by Zolak, who is the analyst on Patriots Radio, the former quarterback, and Mike Reese, the ESPN reporter. And they welcome Mike Vrabel to the stage, and he gets a standing ovation from Patriots fans, Anita, as if he beat cancer. Like, I was stunned by the reaction in real time, but, you know, he's one of theirs, right? He won championships, plural, with that organization. It's always been about Mike, at least in the last couple of years, going home. Even in his last couple of years here in Tennessee, it was rumored as to how much does he actually want to be the Titans coach. He was inducted into the Patriots Hall of Fame. He said, you know, look around you. It's not like this everywhere else. A lot of people here in Tennessee took that as a shot. And not very soon thereafter, Mike Vrabel was fired and ended up being the Patriots coach after a year off. So I think you're articulating that rallying cry point exactly right. I want to get to Anita's five biggest storylines in training camp, and we will do so coming up next. Stick right here. It's Fox Sports Radio.
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11: Staying warm and windy as we continue through the weekend, this is your local forecast. Baker County remains under a red flag warning through at least 8 p.m. This evening, clear skies and windy with lows in the mid to lower 50s. Tomorrow, sunny and hot with highs in the low 90s. Tomorrow evening, clear skies with lows in the mid to upper 50s. And Monday, staying sunny and hot with highs in the low 90s. And Union County tonight, clear skies and windy with lows in the mid-50s. Tomorrow, sunny and hot with highs in the low 90s. Tomorrow evening, again, clear skies and slightly windy with lows in the mid-50s. And Monday, once again, sunny and hot with highs in the high 80s to low 90s.
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